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1: Iran's president accuses the U.S. of terrorism. I'm Dave Anthony, Fox News.
2: Our innocent people have been the targets of cowardly attacks and aggressions imposed upon our country.
1: Masoud Pezeshkian speaking at the United Nations in New York.
2: We defended ourselves with utmost strength.
1: Adding, Iran will not surrender, but he believes in diplomacy the day after U.S. and Iran indirect talks. President Trump, in his U.S. speech, U.N. speech, threatened to annihilate Iran. Secretary of State Marco Rubio just told reporters,
3: every American president, and frankly, every country in the world, for the most part, agrees that Iran can never have a nuclear weapon. But ultimately, no one ever does anything about it. And he's going to do something about it. And he's doing something about it. And you know, it comes at a price and at a cost. There's no doubt about it.
1: Rubio was also asked about another conflict, Ukraine, and attempts to stop attacks on energy.
3: The Ukrainians are inflicting pain on the Russians by hitting their energy sector, which is a revenue source. The Russian side is inflicting pain on the Ukrainian side by targeting their electric grid, especially as we head into winter. So there's the challenge, is that both sides have identified energy as a strategic objective.
1: Ukraine's president will address the UN today. His attacks on Russian fuel facilities helped drive up the price of diesel to a record high. China's leaders heading to Washington. President Trump will greet Xi Jinping when his plane lands later today, ahead of their talks tomorrow on trade and AI. Also on the agenda, two Americans imprisoned in China. Their wives keep pushing the president to help set them free.
4: Min Xin and Yulin Chen are the only two Americans that the Trump administration has designated wrongfully detained right now inside China. Secretary Rubio believes the Chinese government has taken these men hostage, essentially, to use as pawns in their dealing with the United States. Until very recently, both men were living ordinary family lives here in America.
1: That's Jillian Turner. 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
1: 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I'm Kevin Keatsman. 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Good to have so many people with us all across the Midwest. Just a thrill. It is great to be in those places. I can't tell you how much time I've spent in Columbia and Topeka over the years covering sports my entire career. Now we do some sports here. We do a lot of news and other things as well. I still do a podcast called Kevin Keatsman Has Issues, and I do more sports on there probably than I do more sports there than I do on this show, but it's still a mix of all kinds of different things. And if you ever want to check that out, feel free. It's called Kevin Keatsman Has Issues, and it's up every morning, bright and early. I do a daily podcast before the radio show, so you can listen to that on demand anytime you like. Great to have everyone listening in Columbia as well. I've already received some emails from folks, and I'm honored. They asked me to cut a promo for the radio station in Columbia, so I'll be cutting those this week. Maybe they'll start running next week. That's awesome. I used to cover, my beat was Missouri football and basketball back in the 90s when I worked at Channel 4 in Kansas City. And one of the highlights of my career was covering the Missouri Tigers when Norm Stewart was the coach, because it was never boring. It was always interesting. Great stuff. So happy to have you in Columbia. We have a fine show lined up for you today in 30 minutes. You may not, I don't know if I've ever watched a full episode of the show Judge Judy. I don't think I have. But there's this 90-minute special on her last night on CBS, which is the new Paramount, which is taking woke out of what they're doing at CBS News, CNN, Paramount Productions, shows that they produce, all those things. I'm assuming Viacom, which used to be the company, now Skydance, has something to do with Judge Judy's career and syndication and some of these other things. And she just dropped about a 2-minute bit on America that's going to blow your mind. Again, I didn't really watch her show. It was always on in the afternoon. I was always working, whatever. But we'll share that with you coming up in about 30 minutes. You're going to love it. It's really something. There's drama in Dolly Parton's world. This is sad. They're fighting over the pieces. And you just knew it was going to happen. She was too good to be true. The people she left behind are not. I think that's what the story's going to be. Mark Van Sickle will join us. We'll talk some special teams Chiefs. A Kansas City area high school volleyball player is now a freshman in college and a national sensation. We've got all that for you coming up ahead. We'll start today with the top 50 worst school districts in America. These are the worst. Detroit, Baltimore, Jackson, Mississippi, Milwaukee, and Cleveland are top five. So let's just round of applause. Kansas City is not in the top five. And I guess we should be proud of them. They're all the way down to 15th worst, which ain't great, but they used to be the number one worst school district in the country. St. Louis is 16, Wichita is 30, for folks in Columbia and Topeka, if you want to know. Neither of those districts showed up anywhere, but those are the ones from our areas, the top 50 worst school districts in the United States. The reason I bring this up is Kansas City hasn't gained a lot. First to 15th is nice. We're not embarrassed out there. They're not writing stories about the worst school district in America, but as I mentioned at the start of the show, when I worked sports at Channel 4 in the 90s, I very much remember what happened with the Kansas City, Missouri School District. In the late 80s and in the 90s, it was the biggest crap show in America. And it seems to me we haven't come far enough for all the resources, all the taxes, and all the money that have been put into the district. It hasn't really helped that much. What I remember was I couldn't believe 60 Minutes was here. 60 Minutes used to be just this massive thing. If 60 Minutes did a story on you or investigated you, like 2/3 of the country would see it. This was not pre-cable. There was some cable TV, but the big networks, and I think Fox was just starting then, the big networks would get massive shares, and 60 Minutes was the number one show on television. I feel sure it got something like a 60 share. At 6 o'clock on Sunday night, 60% of the people watching television in America were watching 60 Minutes. And they came to Kansas City and they sent Leslie Stahl, who's still alive and apparently still working, although I don't know how, after her embarrassing interview with Donald Trump where she was wrong on every count. To give you an idea of how 60 Minutes has changed in 30 years, the same reporter, Leslie Stahl, who was so wrong about Trump and is so liberal, and they push everything that they push about race, about gender, about money, about taxes, about spending, all these different things, did a story in Kansas City on February 27th, 1994, titled On the Money. It focused on the dramatic failure of Kansas City's multi-billion dollar court-ordered experiment. In 1985, A federal court ruling by Judge Russell Clark in the state of Missouri ordered the state of Missouri and local taxpayers to pour massive funding of $1.2 billion into the school system. This was by the time of the broadcast. There was still more money coming. So it wound up being more. In the name of and to remedy systemic segregation. This is how crazy they were. They built lavish facilities with this money at state-of-the-art magnet schools. The segment highlighted that the district added incredible amenities to lure white suburban kids into the urban schools, including Olympic-sized swimming pools, televisions, television studios, animation studios, robotics labs, a model United Nations, and a 25-acre wildlife sanctuary. Teachers received major pay raises and were paid more than other school districts with better performing students. And student-teacher ratios dropped dramatically to the lowest in the Kansas City area. The results were a disaster. None of it worked. Leslie Stahl reported the widespread, quote, astonishment and dismay of local leaders that despite the unprecedented cash influx, academic achievement had not improved at all. In fact, test scores in reading, writing, and arithmetic remained way below national averages and fell from where they were. Massive spending failed in any meaningful way to make students smarter, to have better outcomes, or to integrate people across the state line and by race. It became a national debate and a touching point on whether or not you can buy your way out of, essentially, I'm going to say it, it sounds racist, it is not meant that way, buy your way out of poor black neighborhoods in urban cores. They thought by spending this money, and we've all lived here a long time now, right? We were talking about Olathe schools earlier today. We could talk about Blue Springs, North Kansas City, Parkville, whatever school district you want to talk about. We could talk about any of them. They thought by spending money that the rich white kids from the suburbs were going to go to the urban schools. We just mentioned earlier this week, the woman who wrote the piece in New Yorker magazine that sent, and she's black. She sent her black 6-year-old, well-to-do, works for the New York magazine, highly educated, plenty of money, sent her only child as a kindergartner or first grader to a largely black and Hispanic school, the worst one in Brooklyn, and her 16-year-old daughter, now 10 years later, after she did that as an experiment, is completely sideways with her mom, and her mom has the biggest guilt of her life that she gypped her child in education. What is wrong with these people that think they can change human behavior by funding something by the government? Government funding will not change human behavior. We are tribalistic people. We have always been tribalistic people. I hang around other people that play golf and like the

0: If somebody said today, here's $4 billion for the Kansas City, Missouri public schools. They're 15th worst in the country. We need a bunch of really smart, rich, white kids to go to school in this district from the suburbs. Here's $4 billion. Let's make it happen. The only thing that's going to work is to pay the families to send their kids there. And even then, parents are making a mistake because they're just farming their kids out. Almost every normal parent on earth wants their kids to do better than them, get a better education, do better in life. Almost everyone. There's the one percenters. There's the people out there that have done exceptional things. Patrick Mahomes was born with a golden arm. Awesome. His kids aren't likely to do as well as him. Just saying. But they're going to do just fine. And he's going to send them to great schools. And they're going to get educations and they're going to find a way to be happy and live and survive and thrive. I believe all that. This is what parents want. You can't force it with the government. And we've been fighting this thing forever. They built swimming pools thinking the white kids were coming. That's the part of the story I don't remember. When I went back and looked at this by Leslie Stahl, and think about 60 Minutes doing a story like this, that the liberals cannot spend their way out of this. That was 60 Minutes 30 years ago. Liberal spending won't work. Can you imagine 60 Minutes doing that story today? No. No. But the reason they can't do that story today and the reason they don't do that story today is we all know this. Even liberals know it. The liberals want to vote for this stuff and they want to elect the liberals because they make money off of it. The Olathe School District just ripped everybody in Olathe off for $400 million and they know it. But they're getting pay raises. They're getting money. They're getting all kinds of things and all their little buddies with companies that do roofing and construction and all these other things, they're all going to get the work. You don't think that'll get some float back into them? Oh, hey, I've got a suite at the Chiefs game. Come hang out with me. There's going to be perks for the decision makers. It's all a money grift, folks. Big government is bad government, no matter where it happens. And I'm not celebrating that Kansas City, Missouri has the 15th worst schools in America. Although that's 15 times better than what it was because they were the number one worst. 913-408-7957 is the number to call. Hit me up. The phone lines are open. I'd love to take your call. Columbia, Topeka, let's go. There's the number. 913-408-7957. We'll take your calls next on KCMO.
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0: We are back. There's a comedian named Bill Burr. He's got a pretty big following, and he's kind of hit or miss for me. He has lots of takes. He's sort of got this brash style, and he finds ways to anger and offend all sorts of different groups of people, which is sometimes what comedians do. It doesn't bother me, and I'm not typically someone at all who's on the warpath against a comedian for jokes or whatever they might have to say. And that is very much still the case here. But Bill Burr made a point in an interview with Rolling Stone that's getting some attention, and I think it's just dead wrong. And so I want to respond to it, not saying that, oh, he's, you know, awful and should be canceled and shouldn't be given a platform, just to say he was given this platform and he said something that I think is absolutely, actually indefensible. Here is what he said. It was about the assassination of the UnitedHealthcare CEO, cold-blooded, in the streets of New York City, by a young man whose name I avoid using, who obviously had all sorts of issues, and he's got this cult following that sprung up around him, and a lot of these people fawning over him, slobbering over him. He has now pled guilty on federal charges. He did it. It's on camera, actually. Bill Burr looks at that terrible incident and has this to say about it, cut 33.
1: The response

0: saga. There are some people saying that it's unfair to criticize her too harshly because she's at least doing this, and it's sort of courageous to do because she understands how much criticism she's inviting, and it is an indictment, whether she wants to admit it or not. She knows deep down an indictment of her worldview, and rather than just keeping this all bottled up in secret as to avoid embarrassment, she's at least putting it out there. Isn't there something to be said for that? Shouldn't she get some credit for that? I sort of get that argument to an extent. What do you think of that?
1: No, I don't think so whatsoever, because she's the education and race expert, and she spent a decade knowingly lying to the public and getting her ideas conformed in schools. More than 1,000 schools teach the 1619 Project, which is incorrect.
0: Yes,
1: they follow her worldview, which is incorrect. Sorry, you don't get a pass because, yes, you damaged your daughter. There are hundreds of thousands of kids damaged because of Nicole Hannah-Jones. Hundreds of thousands. It's like someone saying, oops, it's like Scott Galloway saying, I got the COVID shutdown lockdowns wrong. Sorry, I'm not going to forgive you for that. You should have shut your mouth about it if you knew that things were not right or spoke up much, much earlier. But she couldn't because it's her one ticket to sell. I'm sorry. She doesn't. Yes, it's great that she had a mea culpa a decade afterwards, but she knew things were wrong years in advance. I really don't care. It's like someone, you know, it's like, oh, good for the captain of the Titanic for going on the ship and not trying to just jump off with everybody else. No, sorry. Hit the damn iceberg.
0: Then there's the cynical line of thinking, which I don't necessarily disagree with, which is by putting this all out into public view, is she basically setting up her daughter to get into whatever school she wants to get into for a collegiate experience? Because the left rewards the left. I mean, look at David Hogg, for example. He became a left-wing activist. He couldn't get into some C-tier schools in Florida. All of a sudden, he gets admission to Harvard because of his left-wing activism, because Nicole Hannah-Jones has now written this whole thing about, look what I've done, look what's happened to our family. I mean, people are saying, now this daughter can knock on the door of, you name the school, Stanford, Harvard, whatever, and now she'll get in, and Hannah-Jones knows that, which is why she's gone public. Is that too cynical?
1: No, I mean, I never thought of that, but it's possible. It's quite possible. I just think if she really was serious, she would be going around the country and asking people to pull her 1619 lesson plan, which she's not. So possibly. Everything she does is self-serving, so this would not surprise me if this is also self-serving.
0: Ryan Gerdusky has his podcast, A Numbers Game, a Substack as well, the National Populist Newsletter, all over this story. It has generated quite a lot of discourse, and I wanted to introduce some of it, at least, to this audience. Ryan, thanks for your time.
1: Thank you.
0: The final hour of the Guy Benson Show on deck, Charles C.W. Cook, the inimitable pundit, joins us after this.
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6: A walkout at the UN. Elisa Brady, Fox News. The U.S. delegation leaving as Iran's president accused the U.S. of being terrorists and said Iran has only defended itself during his speech to the UN General Assembly.
7: Iran. Befahman. Must be understood by Mr. Trump and those who seek to bully us that we are ready for dialogue and diplomacy and negotiations without accepting the language of force.
6: President Pezeshkian also saying peace will not come on the field of battle.
8: Every American president and frankly every country in the world for the most part agrees that Iran can never have a nuclear weapon. But ultimately, no one ever does anything about it. And he's going to do something about it.
6: The Secretary of State Marco Rubio says President Trump has also made clear Iran is not a political issue for him. But Iran is part of the affordability concern heading into the midterms.
9: Michigan families are struggling with the price of everyday life. Groceries cost too much. We have to bring prices down. The war with Iran needs to end and end quickly.
6: That's a new ad from Republican Mike Rogers facing progressive Democrat Abdullah Sayed in the Michigan Senate race. House Republican Conference Chair Lisa McClain tells Fox there's agreement on ending the conflict as soon as possible.
10: I shop at the same grocery stores and fill my tank up at the same gas stations everyone else does. But what we also have to make sure is the number one sponsor of terror does not have a nuclear weapon, and they also that Iran does not hold the world's energy hostage.
6: No word of any breakthroughs after several hours of indirect talks between U.S. and Iranian officials yesterday. President Trump giving a lavish welcome to China's President Xi, who begins a White House visit tonight.
11: Trade and AI will dominate the talks, but not everyone is excited about the visit. China has been accused of sharing targeting information with Iran to kill American troops.
6: Fox's Lucas Tomlinson at the White House. 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
20: Ah, love Duran Duran. Saw them in concert many years ago. They were awesome. And you know what is also awesome is this weather we're experiencing. Everywhere I look, I see people smiling and walking outside. I mean, this is perfect. It's sunny, but you're not sweating. I mean, what a way to start fall. Hope you're enjoying it. I really do. All right. We need to start this show off with what's happening in Olathe, because if you want to understand just how deeply parents care about their neighborhood schools, you needed to see what took place at that school board meeting they held last night. It was absolutely jam-packed. Parents, students, and teachers showed up to Olathe South to talk about a proposal that could close not one, but six schools, beginning with the 2027-28 school year. And that includes Black Bob, Heritage, Scarborough, Tomahawk, and Walnut Grove Elementary Schools, along with the Indian Trail Middle School. That's a ton of schools. And roughly 2,000 students could be affected. Now, the district says enrollment is declining. Okay. It says it has lost more than 2,000 students, and that translates into roughly $22 million less each year in operating funding. All right, that sounds like a legitimate financial problem, but closing a neighborhood school is a massive decision. Again, we're not talking about one. We're talking about six. It disrupts children, families, teachers, neighborhoods, relationships that have sometimes been built over generations. Just listen to what some of these families said last night.
1: But one of the most difficult parts is our kids being split up from their friends.
21: Black Bob was my home. Everyone there is kind, loving, and supporting.
22: The community that we are a part of at that school has become invaluable to us.
20: I mean, you could hear the emotion. And that's the part you just can't put in a spreadsheet. Black Bob was my home. Kids potentially being separated from their friends. Families who bought homes specifically because of the school their children would attend. So before you close those schools, I think parents are asking a very reasonable question. Have you exhausted every other option? Because there's another number the district needs to answer for. So the Sentinel, using Kansas Department of Education staffing data, reports that since 2020, Olathe lost roughly 2,200 students. But here's the interesting part. But it added 249 non-teaching positions while reducing the number of teachers by 93. So I'm sorry. If those numbers are accurate, parents deserve an explanation. Period. I mean, before we're talking about shutting the doors of six schools, shouldn't we be looking everywhere else first? That just doesn't make sense to me. Again, I'm not a mathematician. You're losing 2,200 students, but you're adding nearly 250 non-teaching positions, and then you're cutting teachers, I'm sorry, I would think are the most important positions by 93. It doesn't make sense. Administrative positions, support positions, district level spending. I mean, maybe you should be looking at those things. Every place where money can potentially be saved before the classroom and the neighborhood school take a hit. And I know I'm not alone on this one. I mean, I just feel like that's a no-brainer. And to be fair, the district says it has started doing some of that. It says it's cut building and department budgets by 25% this year and consolidated more than 30 positions at district support buildings. Okay, fair enough. Good. But the question parents are asking is, why wasn't more of that done sooner? And is there more
0: That can still be done now. I mean, just listen to this.
1: Before we approve the closure of 6 schools, I believe we need to ask a bigger question. What is the full cost of this decision?
2: What about the special needs kids?
3: Is this the best possible solution for the district we have right now? Because if we are putting kids first, then that's not what's best for kids and what's happening right now, because it isn't right and it doesn't make sense.
23: I am here shaking, asking you to publish the evidence.
24: Before you vote, delay the closure until the district has released a complete school-by-school impact analysis and provided the public with a meaningful opportunity to review, question, and respond to that information.
0: I mean, doesn't seem unreasonable to me. I mean, that's what struck me. They're not just saying don't ever change anything. They're saying, show us you've tried everything else first. Show us the numbers, show us the alternatives, and then respond to what we're telling you. Because according to the district, the board is expected to vote on these closures in October, like next week. Hi. So this cannot be a public hearing where everybody gets 3 minutes at a microphone, everybody goes home, and the decision continues exactly as planned. I mean, if you're going to ask parents to accept something that is this consequential, they deserve to know that their voices actually matter in this process. Period. I'm with the parents and the students on this one. This is not unreasonable. The district has a financial problem to solve, but closing a school, I agree, should be one of the last options examined, not the easiest line item to erase. And after the turnout that we saw last night, Olathe parents have made one thing very clear. They want answers before those school doors are closed. To me, this is just common sense, but I want to know what you think. Again, imagine whether you live in Olathe or not, this could happen in your neighborhood too, but imagine you're voting for these elected officials. Maybe you bought a house in this particular area because it was a really good school. And now you're hearing that the school is closing, or your daughter or your son is crying because they're close to their teachers. This is another family to them. I mean, think how many hours kids spend at school and those relationships and losing their friends. I understand sometimes things like these, you know, things like this inevitably happens. I think we all do. But I'm sorry, Olathe, I don't understand how this school board got to the point where things got so out of hand with the budget that now they're talking about closing 6 schools. I feel like someone dropped the ball there and wasn't doing their job. I'm just going to call it out. I mean, if you're paying attention to the numbers, and this has been going on since 2020, and you can see everything declining, why are you adding and spending money on positions for that are administrative and not teaching positions? Again, I'm not an accountant, but it doesn't make sense to me. And then all of a sudden you're like, well, we're in a pickle. People aren't having enough kids and enrollment's down. So now we're going to have to close not one, but 6 schools. Just, it doesn't add up. And these parents, these students, they deserve an answer. Yesterday, we talked to a producer here at 95.7 KCMO Talk Radio who was at that meeting. And he's not just there to report. He's actually a parent whose children attend these schools that they're considering closing. Mark Van Sickle is going to join us a little bit later on in the program. But I want to hear from you. Has this ever happened to you, or are you a parent who's in Olathe, and what are your thoughts about this? And what do you think is going to happen? I mean, it just doesn't seem fair. You can let us know. Give us a call, 913-408-9797.
20: 913-408-7957 is the number to call. 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So if you like to watch us, like my friend Amy likes to watch, she's like, I'm more of a visual person. 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All right, we have so much, and we have a jam-packed show today. All right, coming up, a political feud heats up, and let's just say, I think it's fair to say it's boiling over in Lee's Summit. Could it lead to an investigation into the mayor? Details coming up next.
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22: You gotta love it. We've been talking about the music. That is one of the things that I just love about working in radio now. Walking around, I hear music all the time, and Steve and I are always commenting on what songs that are coming in as we go into a segment. And Steve, your reaction was awesome.
23: We've got 10 seconds left. Can we let it ride or no?
22: Yeah, sure. You jamming out here? He's like, now that's the way you go into it.
23: That's how you come back right there. That's what
22: right
23: I'm talking
22: there.
23: About.
22: Everybody loves a comeback. All right. If you're just now joining us, you're listening to Miranda's Right. And I was telling you right at the top of the show that I think the Olathe School Board has it wrong and the parents and the students have it right. They need to go back, look at the numbers again, and see if there are any other alternatives other than closing not one, but six schools. And Michael and Carney was listening and wants to weigh in on the conversation. Michael, thanks for joining us here on Miranda's Right. Good to have you.
24: Thank you. Yeah.
22: You cut out a little bit there, Michael. Can you repeat that?
24: I said, I think the enrollment is down 2,200.
22: Mm-hmm.
24: But didn't you say that the private and the parochial schools enrollment is up? Now, I know in Johnson County is not losing people because they're building houses friggin' everywhere.
22: Yeah, no kidding.
24: But
22: well,
24: make
22: apartments.
24: Any sense.
22: Mm-hmm.
24: They have never said no to a school bond. And I think about 3 or 4 years ago, they had a $300 or $400 million school bond that they passed. Well, you don't lose 2,200 kids overnight. So yeah, the planning's terrible. And 240 administrators, that's almost one per every 100 that they, that's more than that, one for every 50 persons that they don't have anymore.
22: Right.
24: It doesn't make any sense.
22: It doesn't. And like I said, look, I'm not the best at math. I'll admit it. I'll admit it. Not my strongest subject, but it just doesn't add up. And this has been going on since 2020. So you've known for 6 years, or should know, that enrollment is down. Why are you adding then

0: positions that are administrative and then cutting your teachers. It just doesn't make sense.
1: Yeah, because I know I used to live out in Leawood, and I know that the St. Thomas Aquinas, they just built that school not too long ago, but their enrollment keeps going up. Well, that's a school where they're paying, your parents are paying to go to that one. That's not a free school. That's,
0: no, it's not.
1: That's private, and it's not cheap to go there. But their enrollment, they're having to, you know, keep a lot of kids in the classrooms. It doesn't make any sense, because there's a lot of other schools out there. But did they just quit teaching reading, writing, and arithmetic? They get too much on the woke agenda? Because I know there are a lot of teachers out there. I don't know a whole lot about teachers, but I know some of them are pretty far out there.
0: Yeah, 100%, you know, and I think we all know that, right? I mean, and Kansas and Missouri schools are not immune to that. They've actually been in the headlines for woke agendas like you just talked about. And I'm saying this, and look, I have the utmost respect for teachers. It's a high school teacher that I give credit for the reason I'm doing what I'm doing, because she believed in me. And my mother was a high school teacher, but things have changed a lot. And now you have people, again, like you just said, trying to teach this woke agenda, and they've gotten away from the basics. So I don't know if that's the reason why enrollment is down, but it could be. But what I'm hearing from these parents is they love these schools. So I just think they deserve a chance.
1: Yeah, the teachers teach what they're told to teach. Mm-hmm. They don't have a lot of say in it. But in Overland Park, I mean, you don't have absentee parents that aren't checking their kids to make sure they're doing their work. You know, they're making sure they're doing their math and their readings up.
0: Exactly. So. And I know, because I grew up in Johnson County, and my mom, like I said, was a teacher, an assistant teacher. And I can tell you, yes, these parents go to meetings. They make sure you're doing what you need to do. Michael, I appreciate you calling in.
1: All right. Thank you.
0: Thank you. We heard what Michael had to say, and he agrees. I mean, the math just doesn't add up with what's going on in the Olathe School District. And that should make every one of those board members who were there listening to those parents shaking in their boots. Because I can tell you what, when election time comes, if you do this, you might as well kiss your job goodbye. Because these parents aren't happy, and they're going to make sure you know about it. Love to know your thoughts on this. Again, we still have more coming your way. Again, we're going to get to that Lee Summit saga that is going on, that's heating up. And I mean, this just broke. We're going to get to that in just a minute. But Steve says we got a text coming in.
2: Yeah, just
0: in.
2: Text.
0: I mean, yeah, let's hear
2: that. You probably didn't see.
0: Yeah, tell me.
2: They're saying, if you're talking about 6 years ago, it's possibly when people started pulling their kids out of public school because the schools were virtual, and sending the kids to private schools because they weren't. They were still going.
0: Right. Right. I mean, I hear you, but that still doesn't make sense why the school board says, okay, enrollment's down, so let's add some administrative positions.
2: Yeah, that part, that's what the parents need clarification on. That's why they'd be scratching their heads.
0: Yeah, I mean, look, it happens. If people are moving away, they're going to private school for whatever reason, and they okay, but parents have an absolute right to know, how did you reach this conclusion, and why were you adding all these positions knowing full well that enrollment was down? That's completely legitimate. So, and I know we got another text.
2: Yeah, they just, another one just said, just one more reason why homeschooling is the better option.
0: Yeah, and I do think a lot of people are doing that, you know? I mean, Michael was talking about that. A lot of schools have gone woke. They have. I mean, I got to be honest. I mean, I think Kansas and Missouri are different compared to some of the other schools, but let's be honest, they're not immune. They're not. So I'm curious, do you think they've changed from the past? I mean, do you think they've become more woke? You could always weigh in. 913-408-7957 is a number to call. I got this. 913-408-7957. We'll be right back.
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10: Fox News, I'm Tom Rigotti. Ukrainian President Volodymyr Zelensky addresses the United Nations General Assembly shortly after meeting with President Trump. Fox's Jeff Paul has details.
11: Zelensky says not only is he ready for an energy ceasefire, but he says if Trump can organize a trilateral meeting with Russian President Vladimir Putin, that would be the most important move. But he also defended Ukraine's strikes on oil refineries in Russia.
10: This comes one day after Ukrainian forces targeted Russia's energy sector, striking an oil refinery southeast of the nation's capital. The East Coast is bracing for a nor'easter that could bring rain and strong winds to cities as far north as Boston.
12: We've got gusty winds into the 40s already, going to hit into the 60s later tonight. Just roaring right now, coming in potential for 18-foot waves.
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0: All right, welcome back. Kansas City in the national spotlight again, and this time it's all about food, baby. We've already know that Kansas City holds its own, right, when it comes to barbecue. I mean, come on, we know that. But increasingly, people all around the country are realizing there is a whole lot more happening in the Kansas City food scene. And now, one relatively new, I would say, Crossroads restaurant has landed on one of the biggest lists in the country. Anjin has been named one of the New York Times 50 favorite restaurants in America. And get this. It's the only restaurant in either Kansas or Missouri to make that list. That's a pretty big deal. You know what I'm saying? Kind of a big deal. Especially when you consider Anjin hasn't even been open that long. I mean, it opened in the summer of 2025, and it's just a tiny little 20-seat Japanese restaurant. And if that sounds familiar, there's a reason, because Anjin was also a finalist this year. You may remember this, for all of us foodies out there, for the James Beard Foundation's Best New Restaurant Award. I mean, this is huge. So clearly, something pretty special, I would say, is happening at 1708 Oak Street. And I am so happy and excited. Joining us live now is one of the people behind that, and that is Leslie Newsom. She is co-owner of Anjin, and of course, the Antler Room. And it's so good to have you here on Miranda's Right. Congratulations.
22: Thank you so much. Really, really appreciate it.
0: You have to be so excited. Come on. On a scale of 1 to 10, how do you feel right now?
22: No, every time I actually think about it, I get goosebumps because I am so shocked and honored. And I don't know, it was never something that we sought out. We've always just wanted to open places that we felt were kind of missing from the dining scene in Kansas City, and places, different styles of places that we got excited about. So getting any award is huge, and this one just felt even more crazy. I don't know. I told Nick, I was like, why does this feel even more special than all the other ones? And he, like, Leslie, it's because people in other countries are reading about our restaurant in Kansas City, and that's really kind of what hit it home for me.
0: Yes. Yes, they are. I mean, it's just one thing after the other. I mean, when you found out, though, like I mentioned James Beard, but when you found out that the New York Times had named your restaurant, I mean, there's only 50, and we're talking all across the country. What was that moment like for you?
22: It was honestly surreal, because so on Monday nights, we are serving food until midnight, so we don't get finished until really late. And I take advantage of sleeping in on Tuesday when we're closed. So I woke up to lots of text messages and was kind of concerned that maybe there was actually something really wrong.
0: Yes, and I can see why.
22: Yeah, and started really looking at them thinking, wait, this isn't real. This isn't real. And so I go out kind of all wide-eyed and still slightly confused. I'm like, Nick, did you see? And he had no idea. No one had contacted him.
0: So this was a total surprise to you?
22: Yes. No, complete surprise. The only, so we knew James Beard, complete surprise. We had known about Bon Appetit because they had to reach out about taking photos, but this was completely out of left field. And it was just such a huge shock and honor. And I think it's really exciting that Kansas City is getting more and more press for the things that are happening here, and that, you know, we're slowly not becoming the flyover states anymore, just little by little, which is a really great feeling.
0: Yes. And that you're a part of that, and you're one of the reasons why. How would you describe your restaurant? Because as I mentioned, I mean, you haven't been open that long. So, I mean, and you have these one honor after another, and you said like you were open till midnight. I mean, it's pretty small, right?
22: Yeah. So we're 20 seats that are, it's a bar style seating that surrounds the kitchen. So we wanted, we actually went on our honeymoon to Japan and just really fell in love with the really small, intimate dining spaces. And I kind of hoped one day that we would be able to find a space that did that. And once we started figuring out everything with Antler Room, we realized banks don't really love when you tell them that you want a very tiny business space versus one that can more people can occupy. So we had put it on hold for a little while, and then this space became available, and the timing and everything was just right to really to jump on it. So we have described it as, we call it an izakaya, which is Japanese bar food, we really wanted to do it as a space that would honor our love of Japanese food. So it's ultimately Midwestern food with the Japanese vein kind of running through it.
0: Okay. So it's not your typical Japanese restaurant. I mean,
22: no, I think not. You know, so many people think of Japanese food as sushi or as ramen. Those are really kind of the top things that people think of. And there's so many other types of food within that realm. But we made jokes, and it kind of ended up being more or less reality when we said, if you took Antler Room and put it in Japan, what would that food look like? So there is a vein that runs through both of the restaurants. We just happen to be a lot smaller and do things a little bit differently. But we said, you know,
0: and it's paying off.
22: Yeah. And because with COVID, I think a lot of restaurants took the opposite route and kind of pushed people further away from each other. Where we just decided with this, we are going all in. So we are fully on display. We are very much a part of your dining experience and have had so much fun getting to know some of our old regulars and new guests that have come in to dine.
0: Well, okay. So if someone's coming, because you described the cuisine as being very unique, that you were inspired by Japan, but having this Midwest twist on everything. So if somebody who's listening right now is coming to your restaurant, again, Antler Room's been around for a while, very successful, but if someone's coming to Anjen for the first time and they're thinking, I'm going to get some ramen or some sushi, and that's not really what your restaurant is about, what do they absolutely, and this is the most important question that you will answer during this segment. What do they absolutely have to order?
22: Oh, it's so hard.
0: Come on, you got to pick one. You have a signature dish, girl.
22: So honestly, I think our sandwich. I think it is hands down. It is one of my. While the filling changes within the sandwich, the bread that we make every day just puts it over the top. It's pieces of like a cloud, but that is sandwiched around. We've done everything from pork to chicken to fish, shrimp to soft shell crab, and I don't know. That to me is the one thing that I think kind of sets us apart from other places.
0: And Steve is salivating right now, as am I. And I have to. You don't put cold American cheese though on anything, do you?
22: We do not. No.
0: Sorry, Steve. Sorry to break it to you. You missed it last week, Leslie.
22: Bring your own cheese.
0: Yeah, you missed it last week. We were bonding over cheeseburgers until, and he had me. I thought, oh, wait, we had that moment, and then he said he likes his burgers with cold American cheese, and I was like, that's just wrong on so many levels.
22: Why does it have to be cold?
0: Right. Who does that? Steve. And my friends were like, that's, you know, we love him, but that's weird.
22: Well, one of our line cooks, she puts ketchup on macaroni and cheese, and I found that very odd. So
0: I've heard of that before. Not a fan. My mom used to do? She used to take like canned tomatoes and put that on macaroni and cheese.
22: That is a new one.
0: Yeah, I don't recommend it. I think your restaurant's doing just fine without it, I would stick with what you're doing. So the sandwich is your top recommendation. So anything new coming? I mean, you've got two successful restaurants now, several awards, and, you know, the world knows about you, not just the country. Any other things on the horizon?
22: There's definitely things in the works, but nothing has been set yet. We've kind of talked about our future ideas of other places, but we're trying to, Antler Room is celebrating its 10-year anniversary, in October. And then we're headed to, Japan to take our chef, 'cause he has never been yet. At the end of October. So those are our initial plans right now.
0: So, okay. But you know what? You know who to call if, you know, you get this idea, we need to open up another restaurant. Let us know.
22: Yeah, we're gonna
0: give us the scoop.
22: Mac and cheese with tomatoes, and we'll top it with some cold cheese slices.
0: Yes. No, don't. Don't. What you're doing is working. Do not listen to Steve, and definitely do not follow my mom's recommendation for that. I think you've got the right plan there. Congratulations, Leslie, to you and your husband and all the cooks at your restaurant. And I'm sure your chef is going to have a blast in Japan. So have a great time. So happy for you.
22: Thank you so much. We really, really appreciate it.
0: Yeah. Well, we appreciate you. Now I know what to order.
22: Yes.
0: All right. Enjoy. Thank you. I would love to know if any of you have actually been to either one of these restaurants, but in particular, Jen, you can give us a call at 913-408-7957. Have you ordered the sandwich? If so, tell us what your experience was like. Just so happy, again, for Leslie and her husband putting Kansas City on the map. When it comes to food, we'll be right back.
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2: 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Just play the game one way. You hit a ball in the gap, run. Boom, coming in hot.
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1: I just want to apologize for anybody that was listening to that last segment. If you're salivating and you're stuck in traffic, my apologies. But hopefully you're able to check out that restaurant. Again, Kansas City Restaurant being named as one of the top 50 favorite restaurants, according to the New York Times. So that is awesome to see. Congratulations to Ajin. All right, some other stories that caught my attention happening around the metro. So imagine, if you can, moving across the country, and the moving company essentially holds your belongings hostage. Well, that's exactly what happened to a couple from Southern Arizona. So their possessions, here's the Kansas connection if you're wondering, wait a minute. Their possessions ended up sitting in a warehouse here in Kansas after the moving and storage company was apparently evicted by its landlord. And we're not just talking about couches and lamps. I mean, we're talking about sentimental belongings, family photos, important documents, things you cannot simply go online and replace. And I have to be honest, when I saw this, this one hit me personally, because this actually, not exactly like this, but this kind of happened to me several years ago. I was a young news anchor at the time, moving from Louisiana to Iowa, and I went through my own moving nightmare. I mean, I can tell you firsthand, it was horrible. I mean, here I am, all excited in a new market, and I didn't have hardly any of my belongings because this moving company was holding it hostage. They were trying to make me pay more for the move, and they didn't realize that, hey, I was with the media, and I started doing some digging, and this is one of the many reasons I became a consumer investigative reporter. Stan Kramer, I believe, was also a reporter here at KCTV 5. He was the other reason, because he was just so good and helped me with things. But this is awful, Steve. I mean, I don't know how people like live with themselves when they're just that cruel.
2: So in your situation, they said, hey, it would be $1,000.
1: Yeah.
2: But then eventually you got to where you're going. They say, oh, wait, no, it's going to be $2,000.
1: Right.
2: But you had everything signed originally, or?
1: Yes, everything was signed. And then, and this has happened to, I know, quite a few people. That's why I'm very leery using moving companies, and I make sure I do my due diligence. But again, I mean, young, starting out. Yeah. I mean, they just held it and said, no, you have to pay. And there was a huge, oh, that was the other thing. There was a huge report. It was on network television.
2: Your story?
1: No, not my story, but the company was doing this all over the country, that network television was launching an investigative report into this company. I can't remember the name of it, but people all over the country that were using this company, and that's what they did. They would say, this is what it is. So you're moving in your car with a few personal belongings. You get to your destination and you're like, where's my stuff? And they said, yeah, it's, you had more than what we thought. So now it's going to be X amount if you want your things.
2: Did you tell them you were going to do a story and here's where you could see it and watch it yourself?
1: I just remember my general manager at the time and the station manager got wind of it. They also got wind from the network that there was this big expose that's going to be done about this very company. And needless to say, we made it known to that company of what was happening, and it was probably in their best interest. But it took a month.
2: To get your stuff?
1: To get my stuff. I didn't even have a bed, Steve.
2: For the first month?
1: No, the general manager had to come over, and well, she didn't have to. She was kind enough to do it, to bring me over some things like a TV and a bed. I was in media.
2: Did they tell you where your stuff was?
1: No.
2: Or they just said it's just out there?
1: It was just out there. We'll get it. I mean, they held it for ransom.
2: When you finally got your stuff, did you get everything?
1: Yes, I did. But there was like a few things that were damaged in the move. But at that point, I mean, I had been going a month. I had to clothes, just basic things I did not have. It was horrible. So, I mean... I feel for these people. That is awful.
2: It's already stressful enough.
1: Right.
2: that you get where you're going and you don't get your stuff, then...
1: I'm sure some of you listening have had worse stories.
2: Did you go and leave them a review?
1: Yes. Do not hire under any circumstances whatsoever.
2: You told them where to go.
1: I did. If you've ever shared or had anything similar to that or maybe worse, let us know. 913-408-7957. Coming up next, could the mayor of Lee Summit be in hot water? 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
23: Iran responds. I'm Lisa Lacera, Fox News. Iran's president addresses the UN General Assembly.
24: Iran's president says his country is not a terror state, but a victim.
25: Our innocent people have been the targets of cowardly attacks and aggressions imposed upon our country. And we defended ourselves with utmost strength.
24: Masoud Pezeshkian addressing world leaders at the UN a day after President Trump says he has a big decision to make between making a deal with Iran or annihilating the Islamic State. Despite the heated rhetoric, Special Envoy Steve Witkoff says negotiators did meet with mediators for several hours Tuesday.
23: Fox's Jared Halpern at the White House. The U.S. delegation walked out during the speech. Nearly $2.5 billion to rebuild Gaza. That's the proposal from President Trump's Board of Peace.
26: Currently, I think the goal is very, very clear. We want to have a Gaza Strip that could thrive and reach its full potential. In order for that to happen, it must be fully demilitarized.
23: Board of Peace member Jared Kushner at the UN. The plan would start reconstruction and set up a government in Gaza over the next 6 months. A stark warning about artificial intelligence at the UN.
27: One path leads to a world where power is concentrated, decisions are opaque, and people feel that the most important technology of their lifetime is something being done to them. The other path leads to a world where AI works for people, because people, through democratic institutions, help decide how it should develop and guide it.
23: OpenAI CEO Sam Altman, the CEO of Anthropic, said AI could be a risk to humanity. Yesterday, President Trump again brushed off concerns about AI, saying it should be embraced, and even suggested calling it super intelligence. China's President Xi Jinping has arrived in Washington for talks with President Trump. A state dinner is planned for tomorrow night. 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
10: Now the United States Supreme Court, after a long litigation process that played its way out through a whole bunch of lawsuits by the left and a whole bunch of courts trying to make a stink about this, the Supreme Court now saying, we're just out of time. 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
1: 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We are your new afternoon show from 4 to 7 o'clock Monday through Friday. 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And you're like, what? Yes, I know, you know, a lot of media outlets deserve to be slammed. They really do, for not really being news. But we're changing it up. Because we spend plenty of time on the show criticizing news organizations when we think they get it wrong. So when somebody gets it right, we should say that too. And KMBC9 did a really good job covering this Lee Summit story. They didn't give you just one side. They talked to both people involved. They let both of them make their case. And frankly, that's exactly what journalism is supposed to look like. So here's what's happening, because this has just been developing over the past several hours. Lee Summit's mayor, Beto Lopez, has removed Mayor Pro Temp Hillary Shields from that position. Now, Shields says that move was in retaliation because she opposed an ordinance that would raise the salaries of municipal court judges, and that includes Lopez's wife. Listen to what Shields told Channel 9.
16: I think the real issue is that I wouldn't rubber stamp an immediate compensation increase for his wife.
1: I mean, that's a pretty serious allegation. And she went even further.
16: I don't believe this is in the best interest of the community. I believe this is in the best interest of his pocketbook.
1: She also alleges that the mayor pressured her over this issue.
16: Mayor Lopez engaged in pressure tactics that started out more subtle and became more pronounced. It would start with things like saying, man, I know I'm recused on this, but we really got to get this thing done.
1: I mean, those are some pretty harsh allegations. Now, Mayor Lopez flatly denies that. He says there is zero correlation between Shields' position on the ordinance and his decision to remove her as the mayor pro temp. He says the issue was her leadership style and that he had received some concerns from council members. Here's what he told Channel 9.
2: You're saying it has no correlation whatsoever with her stance on the court funding?
5: Zero correlation. I've not been engaged in any of that conversation or discussion, and nor will I be going forward.
2: Instead, strictly pointing to behavior concerns.
5: I think it was a consistent pattern of leadership style that, again, it just was not healthy and positive for our council environment and our city.
6: Shields says Mayor Lopez asked her to remove a council person from the finance committee that voted against the ordinance at its first reading last week. She says she decided not to, and that's when he removed her from her position. Now, Lopez heavily denies these allegations, says that he did not ask her to remove a council person, and that his decision to remove her title was a long time coming.
1: All right. And this is exactly why I think there needs to be some kind of independent review of what happened here. Not because I'm saying that Hillary Shields is right and not because I'm saying Mayor Lopez is wrong. We have two elected officials making completely contradictory claims about what went on behind the scenes. One says retaliation, the other says absolutely not. So when allegations involve possible pressure surrounding an ordinance that could financially affect the mayor's own household, I would say the public deserves clarity about what happened. Let somebody independently look at the communications, the timeline, and the process, and establish the facts. Because right now, Lee Summit taxpayers are being asked to choose between two very different versions of the same story, and they shouldn't have to guess. Now, just so you know, we have reached out to both sides and we've invited them to talk with us. So far, we have not heard back from the mayor's office. But Hillary Shields is scheduled to join Pete Mundo. That's Pete Mundo, Mundo in the morning tomorrow at 8:30. So if you want to hear more, which I think you do, you definitely want to tune in for that conversation. And trust me, we're going to keep following this because whatever, I mean, the ultimate facts turn out to be, Lee Summit residents deserve an answer, not just competing accusations. Again, I think Channel 9 did a very good job on this, but that to me would have been the follow-up, not just a he said, she said thing. Was there a clear violation? I think more needs to happen because everyone's talking about it. I mean, I think they need an independent investigation. I mean, if an elected official is accused of retaliation, what level of evidence should trigger an outside review? I mean, does the fact that the ordinance could affect the mayor's own household change how this should be handled? And let me ask you, for those of you who are listening, are you satisfied with Mayor Lopez's explanation? Or do you still have questions? I mean, do you think Hillary Shields has made a credible case? Or do you want to see more evidence first? I mean, I do. And we may get that tomorrow on Pete's show. Again, she's going to join at 8:30. And again, we've also reached out to the mayor. And let me ask you, for those of you, especially if you're living in Lee Summit, what would give you confidence that you're getting the full story? I mean, do you think this is just political infighting, or does this deserve a real independent investigation? I think it's pretty heated, and hopefully we'll get some more answers. Again, that's at 8:30 tomorrow. 913-408-7957 is the number to call. Again, that's 913-408-7957. You can call us or text us. All right, got another big giveaway this week. With everything going up, you could do something free, right? So at right now, this week, we have your chance to win not one, not two, but four tickets to the KC Beer Co's Oktoberfest at Crown Center that is going on October 2nd and October 3rd. So pick up your phone right now, 913-408-7957 is the number to call. And guess what? If you're the seventh caller, you win all four of those tickets. And if you wait to go at the door, they're about $20 a piece. So you're saving yourself a pretty substantial amount of money. I mean, we're talking like $84. I mean, with the price of gas and everything else, you could use that. So give us a call. 913-408-7957 is the number to call. This is a huge two-day festival, basically transforming the region into the Munich of the Midwest, if you will, celebrating authentic German-style beer, exceptional Bavarian and American food. There's going to be games, all sorts of family-friendly activities. So, you know, like I said, if you get it online, I think tickets are like $17 and $21 at the door. If you want to use the Fast Pass entry lane, you can get your tickets, like I said, online, or you can go to kcoktoberfest.com, or you can be the seventh caller and make all your friends and family members happy by calling that number. 913-408-7957 is the number to call. All right, coming up after the break, man, I got to tell you, The View, Sunny Hostin just cannot help herself. She is, it's just the Clancy effect. What she said that nobody would be bragging about. No one. Trust me, you're not going to believe what she was bragging about. Coming up here shortly. Again, you're listening to Miranda's Right. We're going to get to our seventh caller coming up here soon. We'll be right back.
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2: 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Big congrats to Kelly Robb of Kansas City. Kelly, you've got to be happy. 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Be sure and tune in tomorrow at 5:15 for your chance to win. I mean, hey, that's like $80 worth of tickets. It's a good deal. Hope you have fun, Kelly. All right. Quick update on the Lindsey Clancy case. So the judge in that mistrial has now ordered the identities of the jurors sealed indefinitely. This just happened. And the language from the judge is pretty significant. He says there is a real and present risk of harm because of threats and concerns over juror safety. Yeah, you think? At least one juror asked the court to continue protecting their identity, and the judge agreed that the attention surrounding this case has created a genuine safety concern. And as we talked about before, the lone holdout juror has become the center of an enormous amount of attention. And now Clancy's defense attorney wants his conduct investigated. He has now hired an attorney of his own, and according to his lawyer, has gone to a secure, undisclosed location amid concerns of his safety. I mean, that is where we are now, folks. Like I said, if you get a jury summons, how are you going to react in light of what's happened? I would really love for you to weigh in. 913-408-7957 is a number to call. All right. So let's enter Sunny Hostin again on The View, because apparently The View has decided to just jump right into the middle of this. Hostin's got to do it. So as you probably know, if you've watched her, you probably don't, but let's just say you did. She's defended Clancy's insanity defense. I mean, no big shocker there. And now while discussing this lone holdout juror, she decided that it was share your story time and to reveal something about herself. She was once a holdout juror too, apparently. And honestly, I found the way she told this story absolutely disturbing. And just, again, hold on to that number because I want to know if you agree with me, because this isn't just some funny anecdote about jury duty, okay? This was about Daniel Rockowitz murder case. So Rockowitz, if you don't know, killed and dismembered a 26-year-old Monica Burl. Hostin says that she was initially the lone juror who believed he should be found not criminally responsible by reason of insanity, and that she eventually convinced the other 11 jurors to agree with her. And she tells this story, you can't make this up, almost like, so proud of me. This is one of my greatest accomplishments. I want to thank my friends and my family. Like, we should roll out the red carpet for it. Just listen to this.
3: The insanity defense has been around in Massachusetts for 182 years. So I think it's well established. And I thought absolutely that she was not criminally responsible by reason of insanity. And the reason I felt that I feel so strongly about this holdout juror is because I was a holdout juror in a case, in the Daniel Rockowitz case. I don't know if people remember it, the butcher of Tompkins Square Park. It was
4: the guy who ate the victims?
3: Yes.
5: You were on that jury?
3: Yes,
6: you're going to need to explain more.
3: Yes, I was.
6: And we never heard this story before.
3: It was before I went to law school.
6: Oh, because I would have never put you on.
3: And when I brought it up when I brought it up at the Hot Topics meeting, I don't think everyone believed me. And then my producer,

0: looked it up, and I'm in the New York Times. And apparently, several jurors questioned afterwards said one holdout juror was principally responsible
1: for
0: preventing them from returning a guilty verdict. That was me. And it was because I saw clearly that he was psychotic.
1: Of course.
0: He was in a psychosis. He did not mean to kill her. And once he killed her, he panicked. He chopped up her body parts. Yes, boiled her body parts, tried to commit the perfect crime, and then fed her.
2: And you got this guy off?
0: And no. But he fed, that's how much I believe in the insanity defense. And he fed her body parts to the unhoused.
3: Excuse me, can I move over?
0: Yes.
1: I don't need to be around.
0: But all that being said, it was so clear to me in the jury room, and we were sequestered for 9 days. One juror threw a chair at me. They were so angry with me, but one by one, I picked them off and said, what about this? What about that? And we ended up, all 12, unanimously voting that he was not criminally responsible.
1: Just by hungry.
2: Reason See, that's my issue with mental, law,
0: of insanity.
2: And, issue with
0: but he
2: law.
0: Is still in a mental institution so being treated.
4: I'm sorry. What exactly is there to brag about here, Steve? They're giggling and laughing. A woman was murdered. She was dismembered. And she's recounting how she was a juror and everybody listened to me, you know, took a while. I know it was me. I did it. I'm sorry. I don't find that impressive at all. That's gross. And the timing makes it even stranger.
5: They were more surprised that they did not know that about her. Do you hear their reaction? How did we not know that? But it seems like they couldn't believe that she came to that conclusion. They're like, what?
4: Or they just don't believe her. Because she said, you know, my producers didn't believe me. And they went and looking up that article. I mean, that, first off, that's saying a lot about your own credibility. If you're working with a producer and they're like, are you sure? Probably because she was bragging about it. Who brags about that? I just don't get it. I really, really don't. I mean, Sunny Hostin just told America that she once stood 1 against 11 herself. She stood up for a man who murdered and dismembered this poor woman. And she's bragging about it like she's a celebrity for what she did. I mean, what did you think of that clip?
5: Well, I don't understand. Somebody has to explain it to me. Why can't you be guilty, criminally guilty, and still be crazy? Right? Why can't you be? You still committed the crime. I don't understand that. That makes it sound like it's a lesser offense because you're crazy. Yeah, you're crazy because you did
4: the crime. Well, there's a legal term for it. I mean, we could all sit there and say anybody that kills anybody or murders somebody is crazy, but that's not the legal defense for it. The legal defense is, did you understand right from wrong at the time? Was it a split decision? That is what it means. I mean, that's more like manslaughter, but involuntary manslaughter. And again, I'm not an attorney. I've just watched a lot of SVU and a lot of crime shows.
5: I just never understood why they can say you're guilty, you did it, and you're still crazy, but that's okay. You still did it. It's not.
4: Well, again, I just don't understand how Sunny could sit there and brag about that. I mean, if you are, let's just say this woman was a family member of yours, the one who was dismembered, and you're watching Sunny Hostin sit there and go, it was me. I did it. Wild. 913-408-7957 is the number to call. What on earth did you think about that? I would love to know your thoughts. Coming up next, the Olathe school saga continues. Our producer, Mark Van Sickle, for the morning and afternoon shows is going to join us next with a live report. We'll be right back.
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11: Fox News, I'm John Saucier. President Trump suggesting in an address to the U.N. General Assembly this week that he could annihilate Iran if they don't agree to a deal. Well, Senate Majority Leader John Thune says several Republican lawmakers want to see this war against Iran come to an end.
12: We are hopeful that the administration's efforts will lead to getting the Strait of Hormuz open, getting the shipping lanes open, and taking some of the pressure off of the American people's pocketbooks.
11: Well, the midterm elections are getting underway. Mail-in ballots already going out. Early voting beginning in some states. House Minority Leader Hakeem Jeffries claims Republicans are struggling.
13: They're scared to death. They're scared to look. They're shook. These Republicans are running scared. And the American people will have the last word.
11: Now, historically, the party in power has lost congressional seats in the midterm elections. We'll see what happens this time around. 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
4: All right, welcome back. If you're just now tuning in, we were talking about Sonny Hostin bragging about basically letting a murderer off the hook who dismembered a woman in just a horrific case, basically just injecting herself into this whole Clancy effect thing that's been happening all over the country. And Stacy from Lee Summit was listening in. Stacy, thanks so much for joining us here on Miranda's Right. What did you make of what she said? Because I don't know why she's bragging about it.
20: Well, Miranda, what I heard was her more bragging about the picking off the other jurors. That was what really stuck out for me whenever she was talking, is that it was more about bragging how she manipulated the other jurors to her side. And then if you listen to the clip very carefully, she admits that this person committed the perfect crime.
4: Yeah, it was just weird all around. You're so right on that.
20: Yeah, and so I think that what's even just more concerning for me is this person said that they did this all before they went to law school, and then they're kind of, you know, exploiting that, you know, it's a level of professionalism that's not being exercised in that experience. And so no decorum. It's very distasteful. It's sickening. And I think that the people that were her colleagues on the program were rightfully disgusted by it as well.
4: Some of them were, but others were laughing and applauding. And, it was disturbing for a myriad of reasons, including the ones that you just listed. Stacy out of Lee Summit, thanks so much.
20: Thank you.
4: Have a good night. All right. I want to go back to what's happening in Olathe, because if you haven't heard, which I'm sure most of you have, the school district is considering closing not one, but six schools. And last night, parents, students, teachers, they just packed this community meeting. It went on for hours. And if you were here with us at the tail end of yesterday's show, we checked in real briefly with our very own Mark Van Sickle, who had just left that meeting. Mark is our morning and afternoon producer right here on 95.7 KCMO Talk Radio. But he was there last night, not just covering the story. He is an Olathe resident and a parent, and his family could be directly affected by these proposed closures. So Mark joins us live once again with the very latest. Mark, great to have you again.
21: Thanks for having me on. Appreciate it.
4: Yeah. So, I thought, and I talked about it earlier, I thought these parents were spot on for what they're asking for. Are there other alternatives? How did you reach this conclusion? What was your biggest takeaway?
21: Yeah, I hadn't thought of some of the points that these these other parents and even the children made last night. It was just some powerful testimony, and just seeing the community come together, it was really incredible. But yeah, just the way that they're trying to do this quickly, way too quickly, it doesn't make sense. They have these a special immersion program at one of the schools that's going to be closed, a Spanish immersion program, and over 60% of the people that are currently in that program would not continue it if it moves to a different school, which I thought was very telling. So there's certain things, the way that the district seems to be just moving along too quickly, how they don't know about the boundaries yet. There won't be a way for kids to fully know what's going on until really, I believe it would be right before summertime next year. So they wouldn't even get more than a couple of months to try to figure things out. And I think that's kind of the way they're doing it, sadly, on purpose.
4: It kind of seems like that's how they've been doing it all along. I mean, when you look at the reports, so 2020, obviously we know, you know, we had a listener that brought this up. Obviously COVID happened, right? Things changed. Okay. But, and again, I'm not a mathematician. I'm not an accountant, but the numbers just don't add up to me that you're saying enrollment's going down. Then why are you adding people on the administrative side? Like, why are you putting your money towards that and cutting teachers and saying that students are, like, the enrollment side? It just doesn't add up. And then acting like, I don't know what happened. We added all these administrators, and wow, in 6 years, guess what? All of a sudden, we got to close 6 schools. That seems very rushed, too. I mean, closing one would be a big deal. You're talking about 6. It's like they were completely not prepared for this. Am I wrong? You live there. Kids go to school there.
21: Yeah, and these 6 schools that they're going to close are already on top of 2 other elementary schools that are closing or being used as a special education type of school. There's 2 other elementary schools that are consolidating. So before this announcement, they had already had 4 elementary schools in Olathe that they had either decided to condense together or stop altogether. So really, by the end of this school year, if the vote goes through, potentially that would be 10 elementary or 9 elementary schools and 1 middle school that were affected by closures or consolidation, plus all of the schools from these 5 elementary schools and 1 middle school that will close now. They'll have to find new schools for them to go to. So it's not just the schools that are closing down, but the schools, they're going to have to take in all of these kids as well. It's really going to affect the entire school district.
4: This is just absolutely insane. And I just don't know how, if you are on the school board or if you're an administrator, how you like look at yourself in the mirror and say, maybe we screwed up here. I mean,
21: yeah. And these people are all, the people that are on the school board obviously live in Olathe. They have history in Olathe. Either they attended Olathe schools or they have kids in the Olathe school. So they're very closely tied to this as well. And we heard the whole, you know, oh, you know, we feel your pain as well, which I'm sure they do to a point, but they also have to look in the mirror a little bit and see that there's other ways that they can get this money rather than closing all these schools and affecting so many people in that way.
4: Yeah, and let's talk about that, Mark, because that's what parents like yourself were demanding at this hours-long meeting, because that's how passionate parents and students are about that. But they're demanding to see if there is any other way, and rightfully so, that this could be the last resort. Do you think that's going to happen? Because isn't a decision expected here rather quickly?
21: Yes, October 1st. So a week from tomorrow is the official vote, the official school board meeting. So it's a very quick turnaround. And it feels like last night was just kind of a school board going with the motion so they can say they heard people out. You know, that's kind of what the feeling is. Everybody kind of feels like the board is going to go along with the recommendation. But before these 5 elementary schools were set to be on the chopping block, the recommendation was actually to only close 2 or 3 of the schools. So if the school board can even take that into consideration, maybe try to figure out a way where it doesn't have to be this many, if they could even scale back even more. I think that's what the community kind of wants. We understand there's going to be maybe a school closure or two, but we don't understand why it has to be so many so quickly. And I got a note from a listener today, actually. Yeah, exactly. There's way too many. So I got a note from this listener today. It says, if the vote does pass, there is a Kansas school closure law, KSA 721431, that gives us the right to have a closure action reviewed by the Kansas State Board of Education. So what that means is if they vote to close all the schools, if we get 5% of registered voters in the Olathe School District to sign the petition, it will nullify their votes. So there is hope that if this goes through on October 1st, a week from tomorrow, that there will still be some recourse that we can do as citizens.
4: Well, that's good to know. And I'm sure you're going to make sure all of your neighbors and parents of, you know, your child's friends, that they all know that word's going to spread pretty fast. Mark, thanks so much. Best of luck to you on that.
21: Thank you. Appreciate it.
4: Yeah. It's just unbelievable. 10. I mean, I have never heard of such a thing. Have you, Steve?
5: No.
4: I mean, I've been covering news for a long time and never have I heard of that many schools being considered to be shut down like that.
5: My grade school got sold to another school district. I mean, long after I was gone.
4: But
5: some friends told me that. I was like, seriously, it's gone. I was like, my school's gone?
4: Yeah.
5: Because I would drive past it and this new signage and everything. Oh, that stinks.
4: Yeah.
5: Because that was my school. It's not your school. My school.
4: It's your school. I mean, you know, my old elementary school, you know, they tore down the building and they have a new one and it needed it. I mean, is it sad? Yeah, but, you know, they needed a new one. But this is just lunacy. So, you know, we're going to keep tabs on that for those of you who are living in Olathe, and many of you are upset and rightfully so, but you just heard what Mark had to say. I'd love to hear from you. You're always welcome to weigh in. 913-408-7957. Are you looking forward to signing some type of petition that could go to the state board to see if there's a way to stop this thing? Love to know your thoughts. Again, 913-408-7957 is the number to call. Speaking of Olathe, though, coming up after the break, one very fortunate, lucky kid who trained really hard, had his dream come true, and he made it on a big-time show. We'll give the details coming up next.
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1: Welcome back. Speaking of Olathe, we were just talking about this whole fiasco that's going on in Olathe when it comes to these schools. Parents and teachers just jam-packing the school board meeting last night for hours and hours, demanding answers, and rightfully so. And that is stirring up a lot of reaction for people that don't necessarily even live in Olathe, but feel for these parents and feel for these students. And that includes Matt from Excelsior Springs. Matt, welcome to Miranda's Right. Good to have you.
2: Hey, how's it going?
1: Great. How are you?
2: What's that?
1: I said great. How are you?
2: I'm doing great. So what I think is that there's embezzlement or something else, misappropriation of funds, and they're trying to cover it up, because with multi-million dollar budgets, this doesn't just happen. You don't close six schools at once. And what I think is that they're trying to get rid of the records, because after the schools close, where are the records going to be stored? They're just going to be deemed not relevant.
1: Very interesting. Very interesting. I hadn't thought about that. I don't know anything about that. But I agree with you 100% that it doesn't add up. You don't just decide on a whim to close six schools. And if you were listening to Mark Van Sickle, again, our morning and afternoon producer, he was saying, you know, it's been 10, right? There are other schools that have closed. So if you look at it, if this happens, it will be 10 schools that have closed down in Olathe, and nobody I know has ever heard of that many schools closing down in one town, especially that many, like I said, six all at once.
2: Yeah, this reeks of some sort of fraud or embezzlement.
1: Well, hopefully we'll find out, because Mark said he's going to look into that and seeing that they can get the State Board of Education involved. Appreciate your call, Matt.
2: Yeah, thank you.
1: And then we also got a text message, Steve, didn't we, from somebody who said they went to school with me? I love that. Fellow Cougar. Right?
3: Yep. They said they went to school with you. They're class of 93.
1: You did have to say that. Okay, keep going.
3: Doesn't mean you were there. Doesn't mean you were there in 93.
1: Keep going. What? Anything? It said like there was some movie or something that they were asking.
3: Yeah. They were talking, all that we were talking about reminds them of a movie they watched in high school.
1: Yeah, and what was it?
3: 12 Angry Men.
1: I don't remember that.
3: Well, it was from 1957. So that's
1: I mean, clearly I wasn't around then. But I don't, you know, like your school would have you watch old movies and stuff, and I don't recall that one, but I don't know. Maybe there's hidden code in there, what that means when it comes to the Olathe schools. So I think we still have a few minutes to do this next story, don't we?
3: Yeah, we got time.
1: Okay, let's do it. Because I love this, and I think we need something kind of fun. So Olathe teen just kicked off a pretty incredible bucket list. So Colin made it to The Price is Right, and he apparently had been preparing for this for years.
4: Colin Redenbaugh and his mom Trish spent years planning their trip to The Price is Right. But contestants must be at least 18, so all Colin could do was watch, wait, and study the game.
5: By the time I turned 18, I was ready for this.
4: And when that magical moment finally arrived, pure disbelief.
6: Hey, who's next, please? Drew, it's Colin Redenbaugh. Come on down.
5: I was on cloud nine. Like, that is what I was waiting years for, and, like, it happened. The moment I got to that podium, I was like, it happened.
1: I am just like, I can't help smiling. I mean, you come on. Anybody in the car has got to be smiling right now listening to that. I'm so happy for this kid. Aren't you?
3: Very, very excited. He probably had to think, wait, is there another Colin Redenbaugh here? Certainly wouldn't be me, right?
1: Yeah, I mean, it's something he has dreamed about and prepared. And I love this story.
4: Colin kicked things off by nailing the closest bid on a DJ kit to get on stage.
7: $6.99. What else?
4: Then playing pick-a-pair, $6.99. He matched grocery items prices with a little coaching from his mom in the crowd, winning himself a trip to New Zealand.
1: I mean, come on. How cool is that? And we were talking about this story because I love seeing, you know, great things like that when you have a dream and it happens for somebody and he's been dreaming about this forever. It's just, doesn't it just make you feel good?
3: You got the crowd. Not often you get the crowd chanting your name.
4: His infectious energy quickly won over the studio crowd, sparking a spontaneous chant from the audience.
5: It was insane. Along with them, I was going, call it, call it.
4: With a trip of a lifetime officially booked, Colin hopes anyone watching at home takes away one simple truth.
5: I pretty much just wanted people to remember that this was my dream and I fulfilled it, and I'm proud of that.
1: And he should be. Kudos to him. I love it when he's like, Colin, Colin. Kind of reminds me of Trump, you know, how like Trump talks about himself in third person, and, you know, who knows? We, this kid's making things happen.
3: Going
1: I just
3: on
1: love
3: a trip.
1: That.
3: Huh?
1: Right?
3: Going on a trip to New Zealand.
1: I mean, that's friggin' awesome. And, you know, apparently, you know, he does have autism. He's on the spectrum of that. And I know lots of people that are, and they're really good at stuff like that. I mean, you know, my sister was basically on the spectrum and they're really good with things like that. It just, you know, maybe they should get someone like that to run the Olathe school district. They're good with numbers. You like that?
3: Right on. Colin.
1: Yeah, I vote Colin, for Colin.
3: Colin.
1: Colin. Colin. Colin. Colin. We still have a lot more coming your way. Why one leftist wants to regulate how much you use the internet. You can't make this up. Seriously. We'll be right back.
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17: Rolling out the red carpet, I'm Lisa Lacera, Fox News. China's President Xi Jinping has arrived in D.C. ahead of tomorrow's summit with President Trump. Treasury Secretary Scott Bessent says the U.S. and China have agreed to extend the so-called Busan Agreement.
18: The detente
7: economic detente between the two countries that was scheduled to end on November 10th. That is going to be extended until January 10th to give us more time to see what we can do on the economic front.
17: On Fox's special report with Brett Baer, but some Democrats are not happy about the visit.
18: The kind of lavish, over-the-top celebration is really, I think, distasteful and dangerous.
17: Connecticut Senator Richard Blumenthal, this coming after reports China assisted Iran in technology that may have been used to kill U.S. troops in the Middle East. One day after President Trump said he had a decision to make about how to proceed in Iran, that country's President Masoud Pezeshkian responded during his address at the U.N. General Assembly.
19: They came into surrounding territories and targeted our universities, our healthcare centers, our schools, our hospitals, our infrastructures, all of it against international law.
17: Despite the heated rhetoric, Special Envoy Steve Witkoff says U.S. and Iranian representatives met for several hours yesterday. Independent Senator Bernie Sanders and Democratic Congressman Greg Kassar are pushing legislation that would ban artificial superintelligence and pause advanced AI development until some guidelines are established.
20: The bill, provided to the Associated Press, would also create a federal agency to oversee advanced AI. It comes as some leaders in the AI industry have called for Congress to impose guardrails on the technology, and multiple employees at leading AI companies have endorsed the bill.
17: Fox's Tanya J. Powers, America's listening to Fox News.
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1: All right, happy Wednesday. We are now in the third hour, approaching 6:05. And I got to be honest with you, I'm concerned about the midterms. I am. And one of the reasons is conversations exactly like this one, because we have far leftists like Senator Chris Murphy repeatedly warning that Donald Trump represents some kind of authoritarian threat. And then in that very next breath, Murphy is talking about government regulating the internet.
0: And so government should build a set of rules in which people feel more powerful. That's why the minimum wage is so important. And people feel so more connected. That's why, you know, rebuilding healthy institutions in your town should be a project that government is involved in. That's why regulating the internet so that you're spending less time alone on Instagram should be an important government project. And if people are feeling more powerful and less lonely, then they are going to be less likely to fall for a demagogue like Donald Trump. And so my book is about how do you rebuild a sense of connectedness to your neighbors, a sense of power in your life, so that it becomes a prophylactic to demagogues like Donald Trump.
1: Well, you do that by not getting that book, first off. So he basically is saying, if you don't support leftists and you support President Trump, which I do, that the way to cure that and get rid of people like me is just have the government tell me, oh, no, no, don't look at that. No, too many hours. And that is the solution. Kind of like, remember that social media was doing when it came to COVID research, you know, and they called it all conspiracy theories. And they're booting the president off of social media as it was just nonsense when it was actually, I don't know, the truth. This is terrifying. So Murphy's out promoting this book, Crisis of the Common Good, which that's exactly what will happen if this man stays in office and more like him. And that was an interview that he argued. I mean, if you're lonely and you're, you know, a Trump supporter, this is the solution so we don't have so many of you. Can you believe that? The nerve. It's like there's something wrong with us. No, no, no. We live in a free market, and I don't want somebody telling me that I need to pay more taxes so the government can tell me how much internet and what things on the internet I can look at. I'm a grown woman. You're grown. Is this what you want? And yet, like I said, the irony is Trump, oh, he's a dictator. He's authoritarian. I mean, seriously? I am 100% opposed to this idea of giving Washington broad power over what Americans see and experience online. I mean, here's what I want to know. First off, what exactly does regulating the internet mean? I mean, what do you see? I'm just curious, Chris. What an algorithm shows you, what political opinions get promoted, what gets buried, because we've never seen that before. What gets labeled misinformation, what gets taken down, because once government starts deciding that the problem is what people are being exposed to online, especially when that argument is tied directly to the political choices people make, I think we ought to ask some very serious questions. Because Murphy's argument is that loneliness and not having power can make people vulnerable to political demagogues. Mm-hmm. Yeah. All right, let's have that conversation, shall we? Wow. You know, the answer cannot simply be government needs more control over the internet. Because, like I said, who controls the government? Because it changes. Today it may be the Democrats, tomorrow it may be Republicans, and whatever power you hand Washington today can eventually be used by someone you completely disagree with. That's why this matters far beyond, you know, he's from Connecticut, okay? But it matters in Kansas, it matters in Missouri, it matters everywhere. Federal power doesn't stop at the state line. And that is why elections for Congress matter so much. And these aren't abstract debates. Congress writes laws. Congress funds agency. Congress determines how much authority the federal government has over huge parts of our lives. So when a United States senator starts openly talking about regulating the internet as part of the solution to what Americans think, feel, and ultimately support politically, we should all be paying attention. So I want to hear from you. 913-408-7957 is the number to call or text. And we have a call right now. Let's go to John in Topeka right now and have him weigh in. John, welcome to Miranda's Right. What do you think about this nonsense?
2: Well, I do believe that the Democrat Party has been corrupted, and they're not wanting to be socialist. They're wanting to go full-blown communist, because this is what's happening in China. Chinese government has complete control over the internet, so you can't search anything that they don't want you to see over there. And as a matter of fact, certain things like the Bible, they have changed the text of it for when, like, Jesus was said, those of you without sin cast the first stone, and, you know, everybody walked away. They have it to where changed in the Bible over there that they're trying to rewrite, that Jesus actually threw the stone. So the disinformation the Chinese government is putting out to their own people is saying, hey, look, these people are bad. You know, Christians are bad. This is why it's all bad. And to have that kind of control over the internet in the United States of America is just absolutely against the First Amendment and the freedom of thought and the freedom of everything.
1: Right. And these are the same people that are calling out Trump, calling him a communist dictator. It's insanity.
2: Exactly. What they're doing is that they're transposing their feelings and what they want done and what they're wanting to do. They're transposing that on other people. It's like when somebody says the violent tornado raged through the town, destroying everything with a vicious, you know, tenacity. There was nothing vicious, nothing raging. It was just a tornado. Yes, it destroyed, but they put all these other feelings into it because they're human. They want to try to explain it. Well, they're putting that onto a tornado. Well, they're doing the same thing with President Trump and other things to try and explain what's going on in their own minds, what they want to do.
1: And, we call that projecting, right?
2: Got this done. What's that?
1: We call it that projecting. You hear about that when it comes to relationships where they're actually doing and then claiming that you're doing what they're actually doing. But I appreciate your call. And I did not know that about the Bible. I did not know that in China. Thank you so much. So you heard what he had to say. I totally think that's what it is. I mean, they're literally calling Trump out for what they really are. I mean, he wants the federal government regulating your online experience. So that's why, you know, Republicans are typically, you know, they're out in full force when it comes to, you know, a presidential election. But you know what? The midterms matter. And all races we should pay attention to, because even if we don't live there, and even if that senator like this one is not from our state, you get more like them, you get more Democrats from our state, they're going to team up with Democrats like him. And trust me, they're going to go along, because the Democratic Party has been hijacked by extreme leftists that don't want a free market. They don't want freedom of thought. You just heard what he had to say. You heard what this senator said. We want to have these regulation because we don't want more people like you opposing us. Steve, this is just nuts.
3: They're going to take us back to the times. Remember, you get a disc in the mail and had 15 hours of internet access on it.
1: Oh, my gosh.
3: That's where they're taking us. Watch for the disc in the mail.
1: You laugh, but I mean, I'm serious. I never thought we'd get to the state where we are now. I mean,
3: then they'll look and see how you voted. You might get only 6 hours of internet.
1: I'm sorry, but you voted for President Trump. That means you've been demoted to only 2 hours. Thank you. Goodbye.
3: And it'll be in black and white. And
1: yeah.
3: Upside down.
1: Yeah, this is just ludicrous. But if you think this will never happen, trust me, it can happen. Just look at some of the things going on that you thought would never happen 10 years ago. People identifying as animals. Boys playing in women's sports. I mean, you think it won't happen? We have people chanting for pro-Palestine. Israel's been one of our biggest allies forever. Yeah, it can happen. And we should be worried. And I don't want discs coming in the mail like Steve talked about, limiting my internet access.
3: First, they start with that, then we go to dial up, and it's just a whole big mess.
1: It's just, we don't want to go back.
3: It's not good.
1: I don't want to. It's just horrible. Yeah, we definitely don't want that. So love to know your thoughts. 913-408-7957 is the number to call or text. And Mike Flannery, who did text us, talking, just, you know, going back, we graduated together at Shawnee Mission Northwest. Mike, thanks for weighing in. Coming up next, should celebrities, and this is a question I'm asking you right now, should celebrities be political? And let me ask you, have you ever bought something or gone somewhere and then you had like a favorite celebrity and they basically insulted you? You know, and so now you're like, I'm not buying that anymore, and I'm not watching that, or I'm not listening to that. I want to know if that's ever happened to you before, because Steve brought up some of those questions before the show, because coming up, we have a celebrity, if you want to call her that. I had to look her up, but she's making the rounds on social media, who says it's not only her right, but it's her duty and the duty of all celebrities to be political. And she is bashing other celebrities and naming a few because they're not. Love for you to weigh in. That's coming up next. 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
8: All right, here we go again. Celebrities and politics. And apparently now, according to one actress, it isn't merely your right to talk politics if you're an entertainer. Apparently, it's practically your duty. Yeah, Tatiana Maslany, you may know her from She-Hulk or maybe Orphan Black, is trending now. Steve's shaking his head. Have you ever heard of her? I haven't either, but go ahead.
9: You're gonna was she in She-Hulk? Is that?
8: Yeah from She-Hulk or Orphan Black.
9: I didn't even know there was a She-Hulk.
8: I didn't either. So you know what? You're making me feel better, but apparently other people have, because she is trending all over social media after appearing on Mehdi Hasan's podcast and arguing that essentially this is her belief, all entertainment is political. And look, if she wants to be political, fine, that is her right. Talk about whatever you want, support whoever you want, criticize whoever you want. But I don't understand this idea that somehow every other actor, musician, or entertainer has an obligation to do the same thing, because she specifically took aim at people like Tom Selleck and Michael Jordan, who have essentially made the argument maybe alienating half your audience isn't particularly a smart idea, but she's calling them cowards. Take a listen to what she said.
10: But all of it is political. Yeah. Like, everything is political. All entertainment is political because it has a viewpoint, and it has a perspective. It has visual representation of the world we live in, or the kinds of things that are funny or acceptable, or the ways that people relate to each other. It's all about there's no disconnect in my mind. And to me, those are two very rich men who stand to lose a lot if they stand up for something.
11: That's the real reason.
10: Yeah,
11: 100%. It's not about many people. It's about, will I have fewer opportunities to make money?
10: Yeah, totally. And like, art should destabilize people too.

0: I mean, I'm not thinking Tom Selleck is going like, Magnum P.I. should really, really disturb people on a core level. Yeah. But like art moves people, whether that's in like a shock way, a laughter way, all of it. It's like, it's a communication with the world. Like
1: you can't
0: wall
1: it off or separate.
0: No, 100% not. It's such a bizarre mentality. It's so cowardly.
2: Yeah. You're bizarre. Okay, you're an actor that neither one of us have ever heard of until we saw that you were trending on social today, but never mind. You're an actor, you're an entertainer, and you are not obligated to become a political commentator simply because somebody handed you a microphone. This just in. And if you want to, that is your right. Go right ahead. But somebody else deciding, you know what? I'd rather just entertain everybody. Doesn't make them a coward. In fact, Tom Selleck was asked about this very thing recently.
3: How do you feel about him and what he's doing?
4: He's certainly a mixed bag. I stay out of the current political world. Why piss off half the country when you're in the business of entertaining people?
3: Because you loved her.
2: I mean, you know, that was CNN asking Tom Selleck about that. And, you know, makes perfect sense to me. I mean, you're in the business of entertaining people. You want to be able to keep doing that. And he's been doing it for a long time. And guess what? People have heard of Tom Selleck. This other actress, not so much. And I think there's another important distinction there. Selleck isn't saying celebrities don't have the right to talk politics. Of course they do. He's just saying he personally doesn't want politics to become the point of his work. And there are plenty of people who feel the same way because sometimes people just want to watch a television show. I know it's crazy. Sometimes they just want to go to a concert and, I don't know, hear music. Right, Steve?
5: Absolutely.
2: I mean, sometimes they just, I don't know, want to watch a football game and see
5: Patrick Mahomes.
2: Maybe not every time, unless you're a Chiefs fan, but yes, you get the point. I mean, they don't necessarily want to be lectured about politics every 5 minutes. I mean, people don't even want to hear that on this show every 5 minutes. I mean, my friends are very honest with me. These are childhood friends that I've grown up with for decades. They're more like family members, and they're like, they'll tell me, well, there was a lot of politics. And so I'm trying to give a mixed bag here and give you like a full meal. You know, I mean, you need a little bit of everything. Steve just said, you know, he's a huge fan of meatloaf. Okay. I want to give you your meatloaf.
5: Not the singer, the meal.
2: But meatloaf, the meal.
5: The singer, he's fine.
2: Fine.
5: Rest in peace, but he's fine. He's okay.
2: Yes. Thank you for the clarification.
5: I wanted to clarify.
2: Yeah. No, I'm glad you did. But. You know, I mean, we're going to give you meatloaf, but we're also going to give you mashed potatoes. But what do you think about this? I think you're alienating people. And I think, how dare her tell other actors that it's their duty to talk politics? It just seems insane to me. But what do you think? 913-408-7957. And have you ever stopped listening, following an actor because of this? Let us know.
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16: Fox News, I'm Tom Rigotti. President Trump is hosting Chinese leader Xi Jinping for a state visit a day after addressing the UN General Assembly. Fox's Lucas Tomlinson is at the White House.
17: Talks on trade and artificial intelligence are expected to dominate the summit in Washington, the leader's first meeting since Xi hosted Trump in Beijing in May. President Trump mentioned China only one time in his UN address, vowing the U.S. must win the AI race.
16: Iran President Masoud Pezeshkian delivers his address before the United Nations General Assembly today, where he talked about the impact that the war with the U.S. has had on his nation.
18: Pezeshkian framed Iran as the victim. He held up photos of children that he said were killed by American and Israeli bombs, and he vowed that his country would never cede control of the Strait of Hormuz. As he began his address, a lone U.S. diplomat walked out.
16: That's Fox's Eric Shawn. 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
2: All right, Chiefs fans and Swifties, when you're doing a show in Kansas City, I mean, anything involving Travis Kelce and Taylor Swift is apparently breaking news around here. And today they're both trending, believe it or not. You believe it, of course. Let's start with Travis. So he and Jason, his brother, were watching Taylor's appearance and that Law and Order SVU spoof from the Emmys. We'll get to that if you didn't see it. And apparently Travis had one very specific takeaway from seeing his wife playing a detective.
0: Kind of hot with a gun on her waist. All right, what?
3: That's what you took from that?
0: I knew what to get it for Christmas.
2: There you go. Forget the jewelry. Apparently, Travis now knows what Taylor's getting for Christmas. What was your reaction to that, Steve?
5: Do you think she's ever shot a gun before?
2: Yeah. Yeah. I do, so. Because she's a country girl.
5: Okay.
2: So I would think so, right? I mean, she started off in country music, so I would think as a country girl, she shot a gun. You don't think
5: do,
2: so?
5: Do you think she's ever hunted?
2: No.
5: No? But shot a gun, like at a, just at a range?
2: Yeah, probably at a range. Yeah. Yeah.
5: Do you ever think she carries a gun?
2: No.
5: No. She's got people that do that.
2: I mean, I don't know. I'm just guessing. But no, I mean, do you agree with me or disagree? What do you think?
5: That she shot a gun? I'll say yes. Yes on that. Boy, she grew up in like Pennsylvania for a while. That's pretty big hunting country. I'll say yes on hunting.
2: Okay, yes on hunting.
5: I'll say yes on hunting.
2: I have no idea how we're going to verify those answers, but you can do some quick checking.
5: She can text us.
2: Yeah, so Taylor, if you could just text us and just clear up this debate. We're just curious if you're packing right now and if you picked out a gun that you want for Christmas, if it's going to have rhinestones, you know, the usual kind of thing. If you could just let us know, really appreciate it. So I mentioned that whole Law & Order SVU theme sketch, and first off, I love Law & Order. I love the spinoffs from Law & Order. And I'm pretty sure, I don't want to say I hold the record, but I have watched at almost every single episode of Law & Order, the original. And I did for a long time watch Law & Order SVU. So, I mean, I was envious of Taylor being able to do this. But if you missed it, here is what happened. So Taylor appeared in this pre-recorded Law & Order SVU theme sketch. This all happened during the Emmys, and the entire premise was that the SVU crew was trying to solve the great mystery. Is Taylor Swift actually going to come to the Emmys? And of course, because this is Taylor Swift, they start looking for clues. And at one point, they connect the dots and realize, wait a minute, the Chiefs are playing the Broncos at the exact same time as the Emmys, and Travis Kelce, Taylor's husband, happens to have a little work obligation that night, you know, playing football at Arrowhead Stadium. So maybe Taylor Swift was somewhere else to be. So anyway, you get the idea. You really have to hear the whole clip, I think, to really get the idea of it. Go ahead.
4: Hey guys, this isn't adding up.
10: And who asked you, rookie?
4: Our perp has a clear MO. A lot of this doesn't fit the pattern, and I don't think everything is a clue.
11: It is to the Swifties.
4: I think what we're going to be looking for is hiding in plain sight. Saccharide, Aries, from the vineyard, north or south. What did you just say? I didn't say anything.
10: Crookie's weird.
25: I checked the traffic cams.
4: Sweetheart, we're way past that. But you know who does use cams? The camera crew from the pit.
25: Oh yeah.
4: Right? God. Captain, if I may. Yes, these are all Emmy-nominated shows. Yes, the Eras Tour got 5 nominations. Good for her. Those categories were last week. Why would she be showing up to the ceremony tonight? She's probably going to be sitting at home playing with those cats she's named after TV show characters.
11: Exactly. And her cat is named Olivia Benson. Wait, I'm Olivia Benson. And I'm going to be at the Emmys. Last week, the mayor's office asked me to do security tonight. Hold on, guys. Last week, tonight... John Oliver, he's British, like those damn slow horses, fast Broncos, Denver Broncos. Broncos are playing the Chiefs. Guys, the answer has been TV this whole time.
4: Because they have a game right now.
11: Okay, so she's not going to be there, right? Because her husband's got a work thing.
4: Bingo! Well, that case is solved. Taylor Swift will not
11: be at the Emmys.
6: Oh, she's not there. I'm not watching.
4: Maybe she's going to do one of those cool pre-taped sketch things to support the host.
7: Do you think she'll sing?
4: No.
11: Oh, wow. Isn't it cool when it does that?
4: Mm-hmm. It's actually my ringtone.
2: So, I don't know if you got a chance to hear that, but she says, Saccharide Aries from the Vineyard, North or South. And she looks at the camera. Excuse me? To a normal person, okay, that is gibberish, right? To a Swiftie? I'm sorry, but that is a 5-alarm emergency. Because you cannot put Taylor Swift on television, have her stare directly into the camera and say 4 bizarre things and expect these people to just move on. Oh, no. Oh, no, no, no, no, no. They went to work. One of the biggest theories is that if you start pulling letters out of those words, you get encore. And from there, the theories just absolutely explode. This is all over. Some fans think it's pointing to more music. Some think it's connecting to a re-recording. Others are more focused on From the Vineyard and wondering whether that could be From the Vault clue, or people are dissecting Aries. I mean, it goes on and on and on. I mean, at this point, Taylor could order a vanilla latte, accidentally get not one, but 2 straws, and somebody on TikTok would announce double album confirmed. But here's the thing. Taylor really does plant Easter eggs, and her fans know that. So maybe people aren't totally crazy. And here's one Swiftie who's already developed her own theory.
12: I am genuinely so confused on why everyone is acting like we have just like solved the new Taylor Swift Easter egg mystery with these letters, like the getting rid of letters cipher thing that people have found. Taylor's literally laughing. She literally put ha ha ha at the end and people are like, we've solved it. And I'm like, why are we thinking that that is serious and not a joke? Like, she also says like what is in plain sight, not what she says. So I'm going to trust what we see visually a lot more than the words. And again, when you take all those things away, which I do think is on purpose, I do think that that is from Taylor, that she was like, oh, I'm going to do this like fake out little clue, because she literally talks about red herrings. And she said, I'm going to do that. And I'm going to put a little ha ha out there so that people know not to take me seriously. And this is not actually dropping on November 10th. But yeah, I think people solved the clue. Just it was the red herring clue.
2: Did you hear that? What did you make of that, Steve?
13: I have no idea. I do not know. No idea. I don't know where to start. I don't know what those words. And you wrote them down and you capitalized some of them.
2: Yeah. Well,
13: I just don't know.
2: But trust me, Swifties that are listening right now, trust me, they have a theory. I mean, they have to. And I want to know, if you're a Swiftie, come on, just admit it. You have a theory, and this is your chance to share that with us. So give us a call, 913-408-7957 is the number to call.
13: Maybe an Arrowhead residency.
2: That's what you think it is?
13: How about that? I have no
2: idea. You're just like, I give up. I don't know.
13: It makes
2: I
13: mean, as much sense as anything else. Why not?
2: I was like, looking at this, so confused, and I like her songs. I do. I don't follow anybody that closely where it's like, okay, they're sending me a message. I can tell. And this is a huge thing. I mean, huge thing. So I want to know, come on, if you are a Swiftie, I want your best Taylor Swift conspiracy theory. And don't just tell me she's teasing something, all right? We don't want to hear that. Tell me what the clue is and what you think it means. Steve thinks it means Arrowhead. What?
13: Residency at Arrowhead.
2: Residency at Arrowhead. I don't even know what that means. What does that mean?
13: She'll play several shows at the stadium.
2: Oh, okay. I thought that was a clue within a clue. I wasn't sure. Okay. And What do you think? I mean, Steve brought up some good questions there. Do you think that Taylor Swift packs some heat? She might be now because her husband's into it.
13: Texters agree. Texter said she has a gun.
2: She has a gun. Okay, you agree with us. Do you think that she's gone hunting before? I mean, I think it's possible. Yeah.
13: Yes.
2: Yes. You say yes. I think she might have when she was younger, like as a kid, but I don't think she does it now. Could be wrong.
13: Is that because there could be backlash?
2: Yeah. Yeah.
13: If she's killing animals.
2: If she's killing animals. And, you know, we only want to eat the birds that come from the store, not from the sky. I mean, who knows? And I say that because my dad took me hunting and I have that kind of experience. It's like you can't raise your kids watching Disney and then take them out and then be like, okay, I have nothing against hunting. I have a lot of family members that love to hunt and I think it's awesome. But anyway, I want to know your thoughts. 913-408-7957 is the number to call. 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This actually happened to a Missouri woman. I know it sounds too hard to believe, but she explains why she had no idea. You have to hear it in her own words when we come back.
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1: Okay, now this is one heck of a story. I was actually talking to one of my friends, Amy, about, it wasn't this particular incident, but, you know, we were just, she heard about another woman that this happened to, and I was like, how does this happen? So there's this woman in Springfield, Missouri, who has gone viral because she went to the hospital. Imagine this. Yeah, I'm not feeling too well. So the doctors run some tests, and then they tell her, you're pregnant. Okay. No idea. That was already quite the surprise. But then wait, it gets better. Part two. Oh, and by the way, you're in labor. Take a listen.
2: And they did some tests and they were like, actually, you're in labor. And I was like, I'm not pregnant. And they're like, well, you're pregnant. You're pregnant and you're in labor.
1: I mean, can you imagine? I mean, you're already in shock. I just can't even imagine that. You leave the house thinking, you know, I don't feel really good. I have a flu. And then a few hours later, somebody hands you a baby. Apparently, she really didn't know that she was pregnant. She says there have been a couple of times when she was worried that there might be something going on. This is what she was thinking.
2: There were a couple of times that I was sick, but I just thought it was just my normal being sick because I still had my monthly cycle. Like, I still had everything else normal.
1: And she really didn't show. And I could see having your monthly cycle. I actually worked with a woman who had the same thing. She was 5 months along, but kept having her cycle and had no idea she was pregnant. Now, she didn't go this far as this woman who actually was in labor, but I have so many questions. I mean, how? I genuinely can't even talk. I really want to know, understand how somebody can go through an entire pregnancy without realizing they're pregnant. I mean, it's just insane. I'm just trying to picture myself in this woman's shoes. You know, you go in there, you hear that. I mean, you have no diaper bag, no car seat, no nursery, no baby clothes. You haven't even picked out a friggin' name. I mean, you haven't mentally prepared for any of this. And suddenly, congratulations, you're a mom. So moms, I want to hear from you. Has this ever happened to you where you didn't know? How long was it? And what is your reaction to this story? Because I know it's happened before. My mom, I think, too, she was 5 months before she knew. I mean, and if this happens to you, what's the first call you make? What's the first call you make? Hey, mom, I'm at the hospital. Are you okay? Yeah. Apparently, you're going to be a grandma. Surprise.
3: Like today.
1: Like
3: today.
1: Yeah. Can you imagine?
3: But like you said, though, people spend all those months preparing. You know, you buy all the stuff. You prepare a room. You do all
1: mentally.
3: That.
1: You know, you go to the doctors.
3: It, well, especially mentally, yeah. But then you're just like, here we go.
1: Surprise. I mean, imagine you're married. Imagine if your wife called you at the hospital. You had no idea.
3: You think they would, your friends, your family would believe you until they saw the baby? Would they believe? Would they think you've just lost your mind?
1: Well, I'm just asking you. So, Steve, you're married. If your wife called you right now, right, and said, hey, honey, got something to tell you. You know, we're having a baby, and it's coming now. What would be your reaction?
3: Well, I got to stay to the end of the show, so give me 5 minutes, and I'll be on my way.
1: I mean, it's just, it's crazy to me.
3: And then I'd be on my way.
1: And then you'd be on your way. Now, I mean, this is insane. I'm just curious if this has ever happened to someone. I'm sure it has. I mean, they call it like a cryptic pregnancy, I think is how the doctor was describing this. But have you, you know, how far along have you been before you realized you were pregnant? Because I know this happens to women all the time where they still have their cycle. They're just not feeling well.
3: I think TLC made a whole series of shows about it. That's its own thing of shows about it.
1: I just think it's insane. I just can't imagine. Anyway, give us a call, 913-408-7957. Some other stories that are trending right now, especially in the Kansas City area, a lot of people are talking about this paranormal event that's going on. I don't know if you've heard about it, but you will, because it is definitely making the rounds here on Kansas City. And I'm sure my friend Suzanne is all about this. She loves this stuff. So if you are one of those people, you know, you just love haunted houses, ghost stories, Kansas City history, Independence has something for you. It's called this Paranormal Pursuit Passport. Have you heard of this, Steve?
3: I have. Sounds really cool. It says it's free, too.
1: Which is very cool.
3: Right? It's 13 landmarks that are part of this tour that you go on.
1: So it's self-guided, right? You visit the locations, follow along with the passport, and apparently you can earn prizes along the way. This is a pretty cool idea when you think about it. I've never heard of something like that. Have you?
3: They do have some of these that are marked on here that are cemeteries, and they do make it specific. Daytime only visits, please. Don't go to the cemetery at night. Don't do that.
1: They want to make sure they don't get busted for anything like that.
3: But yeah, but there's a cemetery where Civil War soldiers are buried. They put that on there. 1859 jail, a mansion. Yeah, so very cool.
1: It is very cool. And it started today, and it's going on until November 6th. So people can visit, again, these 13 locations. So if you're interested, you want to be sure and check it out, because a lot of people are talking about this on social media and all over, and rightfully so, because like you said, it's free and it's interesting.
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